0: to officials and aid workers, a month after the World Health Organization declared an international emergency. The outbreak of the rare Bundibugyo strain has grown to more than 800 confirmed cases, with warnings mounting that it could become the worst on record, surpassing the 2014 to 2016 West Africa epidemic that killed more than 11,000 people. The Director General of the Africa Centers for Disease Control and Prevention says health teams are so stretched that the tens of thousands of contacts of those cases remain untraced, pointing to insecurity and the urban mining-heavy setting of the outbreak as central obstacles. UN Secretary General Antonio Guterres warned on Wednesday that Israeli settler groups could be added to a global blacklist for violations against children, as he voiced alarm at a staggering rise in violations against Palestinian children. The World Body's annual report on children and armed conflict recorded 38,558 grave violations globally in 2025, affecting 24,174 children, the latter figure a record since CAAC's mandate began in 1996. The data showed 14,224 children killed or maimed, with a 34% rise over 2024, in the number killed to 6,266. It says the United Nations had verified the killing of 2,668 Palestinian children in Gaza and 57 on the West Bank. The Gaza War began on October 7, 2023, when Hamas-led fighters attacked southern Israel, killing about 1,200 people. According to Israeli figures, Israel responded with a large-scale military campaign that has since killed tens of thousands of Palestinians.
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0: Mainly cloudy with showers and a few squally thunderstorms. Showers will be heavy at times at first. The maximum temperature will be around 29 degrees. Moderate to fresh southerly winds, occasionally strong offshore and on high ground. Relative humidity stands at 93%. For the outlook, windy with a few showers on Tuen Nung Festival. Sunny periods in the afternoon, becoming hot during the weekend to early next week. The amber rainstorm warning and thunderstorm warning are both in force. And that's the weather from Metro Plus. 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
1: Mainly cloudy with showers and a few squally thunderstorms. Showers will be heavy at times at first. The maximum temperature will be around 29 degrees. Moderate to fresh southerly winds, occasionally strong offshore and on high ground. Relative humidity stands at 93%. For the outlook, windy with a few showers on Tun Nung Festival. Sunny periods in the afternoon, becoming hot during the weekend to early next week. The amber rainstorm warning and thunderstorm warning are both in force. And that's the weather from Metro Plus. 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
2: What are some common causes of foot pain? Some answers on today's edition of Family Health. Here's Dr. Harold C. Thompson, an osteopathic family physician.
3: The typical American walks about 4.5 miles a day just in the course of carrying out normal activities. That same average person will walk enough during his or her lifetime to circle the earth 3 times. It's no wonder so many people have painful feet. Foot pain can be annoying and in severe cases can hamper your ability to get around. The foot is a complex device with 26 bones and many ligaments. Because the foot is so complex, it's sometimes difficult to pinpoint the exact cause of foot pain, but one of the more common causes is a group of disorders known as metatarsalgia. The name of these disorders refers to the metatarsal bones in your foot. You have 5 of these bones in each foot, and they connect your toes to your heel and ankle. The classic symptom of metatarsalgia is pain in the ball of your foot. Many people say it feels as if they're walking on pebbles. This condition can have many causes. Some people are born with narrow, high-arched feet that can put a lot of stress on the balls of their feet. Other people develop metatarsalgia as a result of an injury, such as a stress fracture. Rheumatoid arthritis, fluid accumulation, and muscle fatigue can be causes, as can a problem called Morton's neuroma, in which a benign growth develops on a nerve inside of your foot. Sometimes obese people or pregnant women develop metatarsalgia because of the excess weight on their feet. And the painful condition also can occur with bunions or tender calluses under the joints that connect the metatarsal bones to the bones of your toes. Fortunately, metatarsalgia often can be treated with relatively simple measures. A good first step is to avoid wearing tight shoes with thin soles or high heels. Another simple treatment method is to remove your shoes now and then and massage the painful area. You don't need to run to the doctor for all foot problems. Everyone's feet can ache after a long day of standing or a punishing run, but it's best not to ignore any foot pain that lasts more than a few days. Talk to your doctor if you experience a burning pain in the ball of your foot that doesn't improve after changing your shoes and modifying your activity. If these simple measures don't work, see your family physician. He or she may prescribe anti-inflammatory medications or support devices. In rare cases, surgery may be recommended.
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1: India is ramping up efforts to turn coal into gas, joining several other Asian economies, such as China and Indonesia, in turning to the centuries-old technology to reduce dependence on imported fuels. Wall Street stocks finished decisively lower on Wednesday, while the dollar rallied after the Federal Reserve raised its inflation forecast and projected an interest rate hike by year-end. Beijing says an alleged leading member of a prominent crime syndicate that operated scam centers in Cambodia has been extradited back to China. U.S. authorities say the so-called Gilgo Beach serial killer, accused of strangling and dismembering women and scattering their remains around a coastal community near New York, was sentenced on Wednesday to life in prison. Senior U.S. administration officials say Iran has agreed to dilute its enriched uranium stocks under its interim deal with the United States, as they released what they say was the text of the agreement.
0: On the radio, web, and mobile app.

0: 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Designated signs will be displayed prominently at the entrance. Dangerous dogs are not permitted. Dogs must be on a leash which must not exceed 1.5 metres in length. Dogs are not allowed on dining tables. Mutual respect, harmony with pets.
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1: Metro Plus weather.
2: Mainly cloudy with showers and a few squally thunderstorms. Showers will be heavy at times at first. The maximum temperature will be around 29 degrees. Moderate to fresh southerly winds, occasionally strong offshore and on high ground. Relative humidity stands at 93%. For the outlook, windy with a few showers on Tuen Nung Festival. Sunny periods in the afternoon, becoming hot during the weekend to early next week. The amber rainstorm warning and thunderstorm warning are both in force. And that's the weather from Metro Plus. 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
1: UN Secretary General Antonio Guterres warned on Wednesday that Israeli settler groups could be added to a global blacklist for violations against children, as he voiced alarm at a staggering rise in violations against Palestinian children. The World Body's annual report on children and armed conflict recorded 38,558 grave violations globally in 2025, affecting 24,174 children, the latter figure a record since CAAC's mandate began in 1996. The data showed 14,224 children killed or maimed, with a 34% rise over 2024, and the number killed to 6,266. It says the United Nations had verified the killing of 2,668 Palestinian children in Gaza and 57 on the West Bank. The Gaza War began on October 7, 2023, when Hamas-led fighters attacked southern Israel, killing about 1,200 people. According to Israeli figures, Israel responded with a large-scale military campaign that has since killed tens of thousands of Palestinians. Kenya is close to sealing a critical minerals deal with the U.S. under which it would process its own resources domestically, its president says on the sidelines of the G7 summit on Thursday, urging a broader reset in ties between Africa and the West. Countries across Africa have pushed in recent years to process more of the minerals they produce domestically, marking a shift towards keeping more value on the continent. William Ruto, representing one of several partner countries that attended the summit on the shores of Lake Geneva, says in an interview with Reuters, the agreement, covering rare earths and other strategic minerals, was already in the works and could be concluded soon, following discussions he held earlier with G7 leaders, including U.S. President Donald Trump. He says, we have agreed that the minerals will be processed in Kenya. A document seen by Reuters and three oil officials say Iraq's southern crude output has risen by about 500,000 barrels per day to reach 1.5 million BPD as more tankers reach export terminals. All three oil officials say the production from Iraq's southern oil fields was around 1 million barrels per day before the hike. The officials say the easing of the war between the U.S. and Iran, along with gradual improvements in the safety of navigation through the Strait of Hormuz, has helped more oil tankers reach Iraq's southern export terminals. The officials say Iraq has increased output from the Rumaila oil field by 300,000 BPD to around 650,000 as export operations recovered. Ukrainian President Volodymyr Zelensky says late on Wednesday he had spoken to U.S. President Donald Trump and French President Emmanuel Macron in a coordinating conversation at the close of the G7 summit in Evian. Zelensky wrote on Telegram, "This was an important coordinating conversation which could change a great deal. I am grateful to President Donald Trump for his attention to Ukraine and for his readiness to help bring peace closer. I am grateful to Emmanuel for the excellent organization of the summit and the consistently strong joint work." Zelensky, in a subsequent post on Telegram, says he had discussed the outcome of the Evian summit with NATO Secretary General Mark Rutte in Brussels. South Sudan and the United Nations have reaffirmed their commitment to ending protracted displacement for at least 60,000.

0: 1,000 South Sudanese by the end of 2026. At the second Durable Solutions Steering Committee meeting in Juba, the capital of South Sudan, ministers, state authorities, and UN officials say while local progress is being made, the broader pace and scale of recovery still depend heavily on stability, land availability, and access to essential services. Albino Akol Atak, Minister of Humanitarian Affairs and Disaster Management, reaffirmed the government's commitment to advancing the durable solutions agenda, including establishing safe and voluntary conditions for return and reintegration, while closely monitoring progress. Akol says in a joint statement issued on Tuesday evening, "For every South Sudanese family still living in protracted displacement, every year of delay is another year of lives put on hold."
1: Metro Plus weather.
0: Mainly cloudy with showers and a few squally thunderstorms. Showers will be heavy at times at first. The maximum temperature will be around 29 degrees. Moderate to fresh southerly winds, occasionally strong offshore and on high ground. Relative humidity stands at 93%. For the outlook, windy with a few showers on Tun Nung Festival. Sunny periods in the afternoon, becoming hot during the weekend to early next week. The amber rainstorm warning and thunderstorm warning are both in force. And that's the weather from Metro Plus. Your Connect.

0: The chief executive is leading the government to draft the first Hong Kong's five-year plan, which is closely related to you and me. In the next 5 years, Hong Kong should further improve its competitiveness, consolidate and enhance its strengths, seize opportunities from national development, and strive for faster economic growth and better livelihoods. The chief executive has instructed the Constitutional and Mainland Affairs Bureau to hold a public consultation. We welcome your views. Let's shape the blueprint for the next 5 years together.
1: Better music on the Plus.

0: Firing practice will be carried out at Sanwai and Tailing Range in Fanling today from 8 a.m. to 9 p.m. During daytime practice, red flags will be hung at proper places around the firing range. During night practice, red lights will be hung along the boundary of the range. For safety reasons, members of the public are warned to refrain from entering the firing areas within the period of firing.
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2: Mainly cloudy with showers and a few squally thunderstorms. Showers will be heavy at times at first. The maximum temperature will be around 29 degrees. Moderate to fresh southerly winds, occasionally strong offshore and on high ground. Relative humidity stands at 93%. For the outlook, windy with a few showers on Tun Nung Festival. Sunny periods in the afternoon, becoming hot during the weekend to early next week. The amber rainstorm warning and thunderstorm warning are both in force. And that's the weather from Metro Plus. 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
1: India is ramping up efforts to turn coal into gas, joining several other Asian economies, such as China and Indonesia, in turning to the centuries-old technology to reduce dependence on imported fuels. Wall Street stocks finished decisively lower on Wednesday, while the dollar rallied after the Federal Reserve raised its inflation forecast and projected an interest rate hike by year-end. Beijing says an alleged leading member of a prominent crime syndicate that operated scam centers in Cambodia has been extradited back to China. U.S. authorities say the so-called Gilgo Beach serial killer, accused of strangling and dismembering women and scattering their remains around a coastal community near New York, was sentenced on Wednesday to life in prison. Senior U.S. administration officials say Iran has agreed to dilute its enriched uranium stocks under its interim deal with the United States, as they released what they say was the text of the agreement.
0: Better music.

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1: Cloudy with showers and a few squally thunderstorms. Showers will be heavy at times at first. The maximum temperature will be around 29 degrees. Moderate to fresh southerly winds, occasionally strong offshore and on high ground. Relative humidity stands at 91%. For the outlook, windy with a few showers on Tung Nung Festival. Sunny periods in the afternoon. Becoming very hot during the weekend to early next week. The thunderstorm warning is in force. And that's the weather from Metro Plus. 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
1: UN Secretary General Antonio Guterres warned on Wednesday that Israeli settler groups could be added to a global blacklist for violations against children, as he voiced alarm at a staggering rise in violations against Palestinian children. The World Body's annual report on children and armed conflict recorded 38,558 grave violations globally in 2025, affecting 24,174 children, the latter figure a record since CAAC's mandate began in 1996. The data showed 14,224 children killed or maimed, with a 34% rise over 2024, in the number killed to 6,266. It says the United Nations had verified the killing of 2,668 Palestinian children in Gaza and 57 on the West Bank. The Gaza War began on October 7, 2023, when Hamas-led fighters attacked southern Israel, killing about 1,200 people. According to Israeli figures, Israel responded with a large-scale military campaign that has since killed tens of thousands of Palestinians. Kenya is close to sealing a critical minerals deal with the U.S. under which it would process its own resources domestically, its president says on the sidelines of the G7 summit on Thursday, urging a broader reset in ties between Africa and the West. Countries across Africa have pushed in recent years to process more of the minerals they produce domestically, marking a shift towards keeping more value on the continent. William Ruto, representing one of several partner countries that attended the summit on the shores of Lake Geneva, says in an interview with Reuters, the agreement, covering rare earths and other strategic minerals, was already in the works and could be concluded soon, following discussions he held earlier with G7 leaders, including U.S. President Donald Trump. He says, we have agreed that the minerals will be processed in Kenya. A document seen by Reuters and three oil officials say Iraq's southern crude output has risen by about 500,000 barrels per day to reach 1.5 million BPD as more tankers reach export terminals. All three oil officials say the production from Iraq's southern oil fields was around 1 million barrels per day before the hike. The officials say the easing of the war between the U.S. and Iran, along with gradual improvements in the safety of navigation through the Strait of Hormuz, has helped more oil tankers reach Iraq's southern export terminals. The officials say Iraq has increased output from the Rumaila oil field by 300,000 BPD to around 650,000 as export operations recovered. Ukrainian President Volodymyr Zelensky says late on Wednesday he had spoken to U.S. President Donald Trump and French President Emmanuel Macron in a coordinating conversation at the close of the G7 summit in Evian. Zelensky wrote on Telegram, "This was an important coordinating conversation which could change a great deal. I am grateful to President Donald Trump for his attention to Ukraine and for his readiness to help bring peace closer. I am grateful to Emmanuel for the excellent organization of the summit and the consistently strong joint work." Zelensky, in a subsequent post on Telegram, says he had discussed the outcome of the Evian summit with NATO Secretary General Mark Rutte in Brussels. South Sudan and the United Nations have reaffirmed their commitment to ending protracted displacement for at least 60,000 South Sudanese by the end of 2026. At the second Durable Solutions Steering Committee meeting in Juba, the capital of South Sudan, ministers, state authorities, and UN officials say while local progress is being made, the broader pace and scale of recovery still depend heavily on stability, land availability, and access to essential services. Albino Akol Atak, Minister of Humanitarian Affairs and Disaster Management, reaffirmed the government's commitment to advancing the Durable Solutions agenda, including establishing safe and voluntary conditions for return and reintegration, while closely monitoring progress.

0: Akol says in a joint statement issued on Tuesday evening, for every South Sudanese family still living in protracted displacement, every year of delay is another year of lives put on hold.
1: Metro Plus weather.
0: Cloudy with showers and a few squally thunderstorms. Showers will be heavy at times at first. The maximum temperature will be around 29 degrees. Moderate to fresh southerly winds, occasionally strong offshore and on high ground. Relative humidity stands at 91%. For the outlook, windy with a few showers on Tun Lung Festival. Sunny periods in the afternoon. Becoming very hot during the weekend to early next week. The thunderstorm warning is in force. And that's the weather from Metro Plus. 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

0: the government will launch new water seepage investigation procedures. In the first stage, infrared thermography will be added. If water seepage is detected, a notification letter will be issued to the owner of the upper unit. Owners should inspect and repair their units within the specified period. Otherwise, the government will investigate further and recover examination costs from non-compliant owners. If your unit causes water seepage, please contact your neighbor promptly to resolve it. It's my
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1: Cloudy with showers and a few squally thunderstorms. Showers will be heavy at times at first. The maximum temperature will be around 29 degrees. Moderate to fresh southerly winds, occasionally strong offshore and on high ground. Relative humidity stands at 91%. For the outlook, windy with a few showers on Tun Lung Festival. Sunny periods in the afternoon. Becoming very hot during the weekend to early next week. The thunderstorm warning is in force. And that's the weather from Metro Plus. 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
2: Divorce may be happening more and more these days, but there's still something about it that shocks us when we hear that close friends are separating.

0: And we say to ourselves, I wish there were something I could do.
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0: It's very easy for us to be so overwhelmed by our friends' problems that we simply ignore them. We don't know what to say, so we say nothing, and we leave these lonely people to their private pain. Or else we join the chorus of people who offer simplistic solutions and fail to address the pain. It never was meant to be, some may say, or you'll be better off without him. And yet, survey after survey confirms the fact that couples in crisis will hint of their pain to friends long before seeking professional help. And when friends do come alongside the troubled couple, sometimes a marriage can be saved. A man can meet with another man for lunch and talk about his marriage and offer encouragement and support during the hard times. A woman can get together with another wife to be a sounding board and a listening ear. A couple can offer to watch the kids for a weekend so their friends can get away for a romantic time together. There's so much we can do to shore up a quaking, wounded relationship. The key is to watch for the signs of trouble and then sensitively offer encouragement and love. And that's what being real friends is all about.
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1: India is ramping up efforts to turn coal into gas, joining several other Asian economies, such as China and Indonesia, in turning to the centuries-old technology to reduce dependence on imported fuels. Wall Street stocks finished decisively lower on Wednesday, while the dollar rallied after the Federal Reserve raised its inflation forecast and projected

0: an interest rate hike by year-end. Beijing says an alleged leading member of a prominent crime syndicate that operated scam centers in Cambodia has been extradited back to China. U.S. authorities say the so-called Gilgo Beach serial killer, accused of strangling and dismembering women and scattering their remains around a coastal community near New York, was sentenced on Wednesday to life in prison. Senior U.S. administration officials say Iran has agreed to dilute its enriched uranium stocks under its interim deal with the United States, as they released what they say was the text of the agreement.
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1: Cloudy with showers and a few squally thunderstorms. Showers will be heavy at times at first. The maximum temperature will be around 29 degrees. Moderate to fresh southerly winds, occasionally strong offshore and on high ground. Relative humidity stands at 91%. For the outlook, windy with a few showers on Tung Nung Festival. Sunny periods in the afternoon. Becoming very hot during the weekend to early next week. The thunderstorm warning is in force. And that's the weather from Metro Plus. 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
2: Tuwing ikatlong biyernes ng bawat buwan sa kanap na alas 10 ng gabi, samahan ang grupong kaakibat at kasangga ng OFW sa Hong Kong, ang Mission for Migrant Workers sa Tinig Migrante. Kasama ng PTS, tatalakayin ang mga problema, issues at ang buhay OFW. Tinig Migrante, ito'y sa pagkakaisa ng Mission at PTS. Tinig Migrante, dito lang sa inyong radio, Plus 1044.

0: C. Silva.
1: South Sudan and the United Nations have reaffirmed their commitment to ending protracted displacement for at least 60,000 South Sudanese by the end of 2026. At the second Durable Solutions Steering Committee meeting in Juba, the capital of South Sudan, ministers, state authorities, and UN officials say while local progress is being made, the broader pace and scale of recovery still depend heavily on stability, land availability, and access to essential services. Albino Akol Atak, Minister of Humanitarian Affairs and Disaster Management, reaffirmed the government's commitment to advancing the durable solutions agenda, including establishing safe and voluntary conditions for return and reintegration, while closely monitoring progress. Akol says in a joint statement issued on Tuesday evening, "For every South Sudanese family still living in protracted displacement, every year of delay is another year of lives put on hold." Gaza-based health authorities say on Wednesday a total of 1,005 Palestinians have been killed and 3,157 others injured by Israeli forces in Gaza since a ceasefire was reached in October 2025. The authorities say the daily death toll since October 7, 2023 has reached 73,016, with 173,265 injuries. Separately, the authorities say in a statement, they may be forced to suspend the medical referral process for patients in Gaza seeking treatment abroad, citing continued restrictions and complications affecting their travel. They say 36 lists comprising of 3,000 patients have been submitted since February and remain pending approval for travel and treatment. Five Israeli soldiers were wounded, including one seriously, in southern Lebanon by Hezbollah-fired explosive drones on Wednesday, according to the Israeli Defense Forces. The drones, fired successively, exploded near a tank of the IDF's Givati Infantry Unit operating in southern Lebanon. Earlier in the day, Lebanon's national news agency says Israel launched airstrikes and artillery attacks on the Nabatieh area in southern Lebanon. The United States, Iran, and mediator Pakistan announced on Monday the finalization of a memorandum of understanding, aiming to end the conflict on all fronts, including Lebanon. According to the NNA, at least five people have been killed by Israeli fire in Lebanon following the announcement. The most important issue in imminent nuclear talks between Iran and the United States is how Iran's nuclear program will be policed, Saudi Arabia's Foreign Minister Prince Faisal bin Farhan says on Wednesday. Washington and Tehran say they have reached an agreement to end their war and open wider talks on issues including Iran's nuclear program. A senior U.S. official read out a text of a memorandum of understanding with Tehran, but says the parties could still walk away until a binding deal is reached. Speaking at a conference in Vienna, Prince Faisal says of the talks, "The details will matter." He declined to comment on the detail of the MOU. U.S. ally and Iranian rival Saudi Arabia has long kept a close eye on Iran's nuclear program, which Tehran says is entirely peaceful. At least 9 people were killed and 11 others injured when a group of unknown gunmen attacked a community in Nigeria's northern state of Kaduna, a national lawmaker says on Wednesday. Sunday Katung, representing Kaduna South at the National Assembly, says on Wednesday the attackers targeted and opened fire on some people, mourning a deceased relative in the Ungwan Magaji community of the state's Kauru local government area late on Tuesday. The official described the attack as inhuman and unacceptable, saying the gunmen disappeared into a nearby bush after the dastardly act. He says the motive of the attack is unknown, and he urged security agencies to fish out the gunmen.
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1: Cloudy with showers and a few squally thunderstorms. Showers will be heavy at times at first. The maximum temperature will be around 29 degrees. Moderate to fresh southerly winds, occasionally strong offshore and on high ground. Relative humidity stands at 91%. For the outlook, windy with a few showers on Tun Lung Festival. Sunny periods in the afternoon. Becoming very hot during the weekend to early next week. The thunderstorm warning is in force. And that's the weather from Metro Plus. 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

始终都错过，死了心。

0: Firing practice will be carried out at the Qingshan firing range today from 8 a.m. to 9 p.m. During daytime practice, red flags will be hung at proper places around the firing range. During night practice, red lights will be hung around the boundary of the range. For safety reasons, members of the public are warned to refrain from entering the firing areas within the period of firing.
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It was just two lovers sitting in the car, listening to Blonde, falling for each other. Pink and orange skies, feeling super childish. No Donald Glover. Missed call from my mother.

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0: 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Now the news with Lindsay Silva.
1: South Sudan and the United Nations have reaffirmed their commitment to ending protracted displacement for at least 60,000 South Sudanese by the end of 2026. At the second Durable Solutions Steering Committee meeting in Juba, the capital of South Sudan, ministers, state authorities, and UN officials say while local progress is being made, the broader pace and scale of recovery still depend heavily on stability, land availability, and access to essential services. Albino Akol Atak, Minister of Humanitarian Affairs and Disaster Management, reaffirmed the government's commitment to advancing the durable solution.

Solutions agenda, including establishing safe and voluntary conditions for return and reintegration while closely monitoring progress, Akol says in a joint statement issued on Tuesday evening. For every South Sudanese family still living in protracted displacement, every year of delay is another year of lives put on hold. Gaza-based health authorities say on Wednesday a total of 1,005 Palestinians have been killed and 3,157 others injured by Israeli forces in Gaza since a ceasefire was reached in October 2025. The authorities say the daily death toll since October 7, 2023 has reached 73,016 with 173,265 injuries. Separately, the authorities say in a statement, they may be forced to suspend the medical referral process for patients in Gaza seeking treatment abroad, citing continued restrictions and complications affecting their travel. They say 36 lists comprising of 3,000 patients have been submitted since February and remain pending approval for travel and treatment. Five Israeli soldiers were wounded, including one seriously, in southern Lebanon by Hezbollah-fired explosive drones on Wednesday, according to the Israeli Defense Forces. The drones, fired successively, exploded near a tank of the IDF's Givati Infantry Unit operating in southern Lebanon. Earlier in the day, Lebanon's National News Agency says Israel launched airstrikes and artillery attacks on the Nabatieh area in southern Lebanon. The United States, Iran, and mediator Pakistan announced on Monday the finalization of a memorandum of understanding, aiming to end the conflict on all fronts, including Lebanon. According to the NNA, at least five people have been killed by Israeli fire in Lebanon following the announcement. The most important issue in imminent nuclear talks between Iran and the United States is how Iran's nuclear program will be policed, Saudi Arabia's Foreign Minister Prince Faisal bin Farhan says on Wednesday. Washington and Tehran say they have reached an agreement to end their war and open wider talks on issues including Iran's nuclear program. A senior U.S. official read out a text of a memorandum of understanding with Tehran, but says the parties could still walk away until a binding deal is reached. Speaking at a conference in Vienna, Prince Faisal says of the talks, "The details will matter." He declined to comment on the detail of the MOU. U.S. ally and Iranian rival Saudi Arabia has long kept a close eye on Iran's nuclear program, which Tehran says is entirely peaceful. At least 9 people were killed and 11 others injured when a group of unknown gunmen attacked a community in Nigeria's northern state of Kaduna, a national lawmaker says on Wednesday. Sunday Katung, representing Kaduna South at the National Assembly, says on Wednesday the attackers targeted and opened fire on some people, mourning a deceased relative in the Ongwan Magaji community of the state's Kauru local government area late on Tuesday. The official described the attack as inhuman and unacceptable, saying the gunmen disappeared into a nearby bush after the dastardly act. He says the motive of the attack is unknown, and he urged security agencies to fish out the gunmen. Ukrainian President Volodymyr Zelensky says late on Wednesday he had spoken to U.S. President Donald Trump and French President Emmanuel Macron in a coordinating conversation at the close of the G7 summit in Evian. Zelensky wrote on Telegram, "This was an important coordinating conversation which could change a great deal. I am grateful to President Donald Trump for his attention to Ukraine and for his readiness to help bring peace closer. I am grateful to Emmanuel for the excellent organization of the summit and the consistently strong joint work." Zelensky, in a subsequent post on Telegram, says he had discussed the outcome of the Evian summit with NATO Secretary General Mark Rutte in Brussels. A document seen by Reuters and 3 oil officials say Iraq's southern crude output has risen by about 500,000 barrels per day to reach 1.5 million BPD as more tankers reach export terminals. All 3 oil officials say the production from Iraq's southern oil fields was around 1 million barrels per day before the hike. The officials say the easing of the war between the U.S. and Iran, along with gradual improvements in the safety of navigation through the Strait of Hormuz, has helped more oil tankers reach Iraq's southern export terminals. The officials say Iraq has increased output from the Rumaila oil field by 300,000 BPD to around 650,000 as export operations recovered. Kenya is close to sealing a critical minerals deal with the U.S. under which it would process its own resources.

0: sources domestically, its president says on the sidelines of the G7 summit on Thursday, urging a broader reset in ties between Africa and the West. Countries across Africa have pushed in recent years to process more of the minerals they produce domestically, marking a shift towards keeping more value on the continent. William Ruto, representing one of several partner countries that attended the summit on the shores of Lake Geneva, says in an interview with Reuters, the agreement, covering rare earths and other strategic minerals, was already in the works and could be concluded soon, following discussions he held earlier with G7 leaders, including U.S. President Donald Trump. He says, we have agreed that the minerals will be processed in Kenya. Health workers battling an Ebola outbreak in Eastern Democratic Republic of Congo lack the personnel to identify suspected cases, the ambulances to transport them, and even the construction materials to build isolation wards, according to officials and aid workers. A month after the World Health Organization declared an international emergency, the outbreak of the rare Bundibugyo strain has grown to more than 800 confirmed cases, with warnings mounting that it could become the worst on record, surpassing the 2014 to 2016 West Africa epidemic that killed more than 11,000 people. The Director General of the Africa Centers for Disease Control and Prevention says health teams are so stretched that the tens of thousands of contacts of those cases remain untraced, pointing to insecurity and the urban, mining-heavy setting of the outbreak as central obstacles. UN Secretary General Antonio Guterres warned on Wednesday that Israeli settler groups could be added to a global blacklist for violations against children, as he voiced alarm at a staggering rise in violations against Palestinian children. The World Body's annual report on children and armed conflict recorded 38,558 grave violations globally in 2025, affecting 24,174 children, the latter figure a record since CAAC's mandate began in 1996. The data showed 14,224 children killed or maimed, with a 34% rise over 2024, and the number killed to 6,266. It says the United Nations had verified the killing of 2,668 Palestinian children in Gaza and 57 on the West Bank. The Gaza War began on October 7, 2023, when Hamas-led fighters attacked southern Israel, killing about 1,200 people. According to Israeli figures, Israel responded with a large-scale military campaign that has since killed tens of thousands of Palestinians. The European Parliament approved on Wednesday an overhaul on migration policy aimed at ramping up deportations and allowing member states to set up detention centers abroad, in what critics described as a cruel system that weakens safeguards for asylum seekers. The move underlines the rise of anti-immigration sentiment across the European Union over the past decade that has broadened popular support for far-right parties. The text, which requires final formal approval from the 27 EU member governments, marks a sharp hardening of EU immigration policy that has taken shape since an influx of over 1 million refugees and migrants in 2015 and 16. European Commission President Ursula von der Leyen says in a letter on Tuesday addressed to member states ahead of a meeting of EU leaders in Brussels, the return regulation will provide the necessary tools to make returns more efficient, with faster and more effective procedures. French President Emmanuel Macron says on Wednesday he believed progress would be made in the coming weeks on broadening access to leading U.S. AI models, as G7 leaders pledge closer coordination on the risks and opportunities of frontier AI. Macron's comments came as G7 leaders, who had gathered for the June 15 to 17 Group of Seven summit in the French resort of Evian-les-Bains, discussed the creation of a trusted partner scheme granting access for non-U.S. nations to advanced U.S. AI models from firms like Anthropic. Cybersecurity experts are concerned Anthropic's Mythos, developed to find coding flaws to bolster cyber defenses, could potentially turbocharge attacks on the very systems it aims to protect. Last week, U.S. President Donald Trump told Anthropic to block foreign nationals from accessing its advanced models, citing national security concerns.
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2: Weather will be cloudy with showers and a few squally thunderstorms. Showers will be heavy at times at first. Current temperature stands at 29 degrees and relative humidity is at 88%. Please note that the amber rainstorm warning and the thunderstorm warning is in force.

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1: Join us every Sunday, 5 to 6 p.m. from the Land of Smiles on Sayamanyim with Bangon and Art in partnership with the Home Affairs Department. 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
1: If there's a magic bullet that children and especially teenagers use on their folks, a perfect phrase that melts the toughest resolve of a parent within seconds, it's these four words. You don't trust me.
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1: I've been the victim of that phrase myself. The instant a young person accuses us of being suspicious, of imagining the worst about him, we start backpedaling. No, dear, it's not that I don't trust you being out with your friends or taking the car. It's just that I... And then we run out of words, totally flustered. Well, maybe it's about time we got honest as parents and recognized that trust is divisible. In other words, we can trust our children with some things, but not others. It's not an all-or-nothing proposition. We do this in the adult world of business all the time. Most of us are authorized, for example, to spend a certain amount of the company's money in certain accounts, but not the whole corporate checkbook. I don't even trust myself to attempt certain things, like skydiving or bungee jumping, for example. So let's stop being snookered by our kids and boldly state that trust comes in stages, some of it now and more later on. Parents have the task of risking only what we can reasonably expect to be handled safely. To do more is not really trust, it's foolhardy.

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1: Russia attacked Kiev with missiles and Ukrainian drones hit Moscow's refinery as both countries exchanged strikes hours after President Vladimir Zelensky spoke with U.S. President Donald Trump and other European leaders. A Reuters witness heard explosions in Kiev, and authorities in the northeastern Ukrainian city of Sumy said one person was killed in a drone attack. Airstrike alerts were issued for most of Ukraine's territory. The enemy is attacking the capital with ballistic missiles. Stay in safe places until the air raid alert is over, Timur Tachenko, the head of Kiev's military administration, said in a Telegram post early on Thursday. The attack on Kiev is the second this week and came as Zelensky tried to increase pressure on Russia to negotiate an end to its four-year-long war. In the Russian capital, drones hit the Moscow refinery, Mayor Sergei Sobyanin said on Telegram, marking the second attack on the facility in a week. Zelensky said he had spoken to Trump and French President Emmanuel Macron, plus other leaders, on the sidelines of a Group of Seven meeting in France. He described it as a coordinating conversation to try to end the war. Taiwan President Lai Ching-te said on Thursday he hoped a new U.S. arms sale package can be approved soon and that Taiwan safeguarding its own security and ref-

0: Fusing rule by China's Communist Party should not be seen as a provocation. Democratically governed Taiwan is viewed by China as its own territory, and Beijing has stepped up military and diplomatic pressure against the island. But Taiwan has also been unnerved by comments last month from U.S. President Donald Trump after he met China's Xi Jinping in Beijing that he was still considering whether to approve new arms sales for Taiwan, saying they were a very good negotiating chip with China. Speaking to the Taiwan Foreign Correspondents Club in Taipei, Lai said the U.S. security commitment to Taiwan has not changed. He said, "The key is that Taiwan must not change course in strengthening its own defense capabilities, nor can it slow its pace. We will continue to maintain close communication with the U.S. government, and we also hope the arms purchases can be approved as soon as possible." South Korean President Lee Jae-myung left the G7 summit in France with the souvenir of a pen from U.S. President Donald Trump and the promise of a golf game after a dinner discussion he described as making progress over the issue of North Korea. Lee, attending the summit in Évian-les-Bains as an invited partner, said on Thursday he had spoken at length with Trump during the leader's dinner. "We had an in-depth conversation for about 90 minutes about peace on the Korean Peninsula and South Korea-U.S. relations and made significant progress," Lee wrote on X. The next day, Trump handed Lee the pen he had been using to sign documents at the summit, a gesture that Lee suggested echoed their own first summit when Trump received the pen Lee used. Lee said Trump also talked over dinner about playing golf with him and First Lady Kim Hyak-kyung. Flames swept the roof of a massive warehouse in downtown Los Angeles on Wednesday, quickly spreading across the building's solar panels, belching thick clouds of smoke and ammonia gas that prompted a shelter-in-place order for nearby residents. The blaze erupted at around 2:30 p.m. at a 500,000-square-foot Lineage Company warehouse in the city's historic Boyle Heights neighborhood, with flames breaching a pressured ammonia line but mainly burning across the roof, according to the Los Angeles Fire Department Chief Jamie Moore. The burning building and adjacent structures were safely evacuated and no injuries were reported, Moore said. Firefighters, who initially scaled the building and rushed into the facility, were ordered to retreat after the ammonia release, and crews experienced difficulty reaching the burning roof with streams of water unleashed from the ground, Moore told reporters. Moore added that in an unusual move, fire commanders ultimately called in water-dropping helicopters that swooped in and brought the fire under control with repeated aerial drops on the blaze.
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0: Weather will be cloudy with showers and a few squally thunderstorms. Showers will be heavy at times at first. Current temperature stands at 29 degrees and relative humidity is at 88%. Please note that the amber rainstorm warning and the thunderstorm warning is in force. The outlook. It will be windy with a few showers on Chun-in Festival. There will be sunny periods in the afternoon. It will be mainly fine apart from one or two showers over the weekend, and it will be very hot early next week. That's the weather from Metro Plus, your Connect.

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1: Russia attacked Kiev with missiles and Ukrainian drones hit Moscow's refinery as both countries exchanged strikes hours after President Vladimir Zelensky spoke with U.S. President Donald Trump and other European leaders. A Reuters witness heard explosions in Kiev, and authorities in the northeastern Ukrainian city of Sumy said one person was killed in a drone attack. Airstrike alerts were issued for most of Ukraine's territory. The enemy is attacking the capital with ballistic missiles. Stay in safe places until the air raid alert is over, Timur Tachenko, the head of Kiev's military administration, said in a Telegram post early on Thursday. The attack on Kiev is the second this week and came as Zelensky tried to increase pressure on Russia to negotiate an end to its four-year-long war. In the Russian capital, drones hit the Moscow refinery, Mayor Sergei Sobyanin said on Telegram, marking the second attack on the facility in a week. Zelensky said he had spoken to Trump and French President Emmanuel Macron, plus other leaders, on the sidelines of a Group of Seven meeting in France. He described it as a coordinating conversation to try to end the war. Taiwan President Lai Ching-te said on Thursday he hoped a new U.S. arms sale package can be approved soon and that Taiwan safeguarding its own security and refusing rule by China's Communist Party should not be seen as a provocation. Democratically governed Taiwan is viewed by China as its own territory, and Beijing has stepped up military and diplomatic pressure against the island, but Taiwan has also been unnerved by comments last month from U.S. President Donald Trump after he met China's Xi Jinping in Beijing that he was still considering whether to approve new arms sales for Taiwan, saying they were a very good negotiating chip with China. Speaking to the Taiwan Foreign Correspondents Club in Taipei, Lai said the U.S. security commitment to Taiwan has not changed. He said, "The key is that Taiwan must not change course in strengthening its own defense capabilities, nor can it slow its pace. We will continue to maintain close communication with the U.S. government, and we also hope the arms purchases can be approved as soon as possible." South Korean President Lee Jae-myung left the G7 summit in France with the souvenir of a pen from U.S. President Donald Trump and the promise of a golf game after a dinner discussion he described as making progress over the issue of North Korea. Lee, attending the summit in Évian-les-Bains as an invited partner, said on Thursday he had spoken at length with Trump during the leader's dinner. "We had an in-depth conversation for about 90 minutes about peace on the Korean Peninsula and South Korea-U.S. relations and made significant progress," Lee wrote on X. The next day, Trump handed Lee the pen he had been using to sign documents at the summit, a gesture that Lee suggested echoed their own first summit when Trump received the pen Lee used. Lee said Trump also talked over dinner about playing golf with him and First Lady Kim Hyak-kyung. Flames swept the roof of a massive warehouse in downtown Los Angeles on Wednesday, quickly spreading across the building's solar panels, belching thick clouds of smoke and ammonia gas that prompted a shelter-in-place order for nearby residents. The blaze erupted at around 2:30 p.m. at a 500,000-square-foot Lineage Company warehouse in the city's historic Boyle Heights neighborhood, with flames breaching a pressured ammonia line but mainly burning across the roof, according to the Los Angeles Fire Department Chief Jamie Moore. The burning building and adjacent structures were safely evacuated and no injuries were reported, Moore said. Firefighters, who initially scaled the building and rushed into the facility, were ordered to retreat after the ammonia release, and crews experienced difficulty reaching the burning roof with streams of water unleashed from the ground, Moore told reporters. Moore added that in an unusual move, fire commanders ultimately called in water-dropping helicopters that swooped in and brought the fire under control with repeated aerial drops on the blaze.
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1: Weather will be cloudy with showers and a few squally thunderstorms. Showers will be heavy at times at first. Current temperature stands at 29 degrees and relative humidity is at 88%. Please note that the amber rainstorm warning and the thunderstorm warning is in force. The outlook. It will be windy with a few showers on Chun-in Festival. There will be sunny periods in the afternoon. It will be mainly fine apart from one or two showers over the weekend, and it will be very hot early next week. That's the weather from Metro Plus, your connect.

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1: Russia attacked Kiev with missiles and Ukrainian drones hit Moscow's refinery as both countries exchanged strikes hours after President Vladimir Zelensky spoke with U.S. President Donald Trump and other European leaders. A Reuters witness heard explosions in Kiev, and authorities in the northeastern Ukrainian city of Sumy said one person was killed in a drone attack. Airstrike alerts were issued for most of Ukraine's territory. The enemy is attacking the capital with ballistic missiles. Stay in safe places until the air raid alert is over, Timur Tichenko, the head of Kiev's military administration, said in a Telegram post early on Thursday. The attack on Kiev is the second this week and came as Zelensky tried to increase pressure on Russia to negotiate an end to its four-year-long war. In the Russian capital, drones hit the Moscow refinery, Mayor Sergei Sobyanin said on Telegram, marking the second attack on the facility in a week. Zelensky said he had spoken to Trump and French President Emmanuel Macron, plus other leaders, on the sidelines of a Group of Seven meeting in France. He described it as a coordinating conversation to try to end the war. North Korea has recalled its ambassador to Britain just a month after he took up the post, downgrading diplomatic relations in response to British sanctions on a children's camp, North Korea-focused website NK News reported. Pyongyang's embassy in London said in a statement to NK News it had withdrawn Ambassador Moon Myung-sin and reduced ties to the level of charge d'affaires until Britain lifts sanctions on the Songdo-won International Children's Camp. In May, London designated the camp as part of Kremlin-run youth programs and entities involved in the deportation and indoctrination of Ukrainian children. The embassy called the move by Britain a heinous, unethical, politically motivated provocation and said London was seeking to tarnish North Korea's image and undermine its ties with Russia, according to NK News. Pyongyang's foreign ministry said in a statement carried by state media in May that the sanctions on the Songdo-won camp were a malicious act that London would pay a price for. It called them groundless and said they damaged the rights and interests of its children, who it said received the most precious treatment. The British government is in advanced talks with Japanese carmaker Nissan about providing it financial support in return for a long-term commitment and investment in its Sunderland plant, five sources with knowledge of the discussion said.

0: Any funding for the struggling automaker will be connected to its commitment to produce new models or variants and protect jobs at the country's biggest car plant, two of the sources said. It could come in the form of grants, tax breaks, or subsidies, they said, declining to disclose amounts. Nissan, the top car producer in Britain, is undertaking a major global restructuring that includes selling or closing other factories, cutting 15% of its workforce and shrinking its product lineup. That has left lingering doubts over the outlook of its only remaining European assembly plant, which employs about 6,000 workers in England's industrial northeast. Adding to the uncertainty, Nissan this month said it had signed a pact with Chery to study the manufacturing of the Chinese car maker's vehicles using one of the two lines at Sunderland. Taiwan's government has criticized an irrelevant offer by China for Taiwanese fans to use Chinese websites or even visit the country to watch the World Cup, saying it is easily accessible at home. China, which views democratically governed Taiwan as its own territory, often likes to tout the benefits of life there to Taiwanese people, including repeatedly saying how the island would be much better off should it agree to Beijing's rule. On Wednesday, China's Taiwan Affairs Office, responding to a question from state media about an unnamed Taiwanese entertainer complaining they could not find World Cup broadcasts in Taiwan, said China has rights to show all the matches. "We welcome compatriots on the island to use mainland Chinese websites, apps and other platforms to watch live broadcasts of the matches or to come to the mainland to watch the games," spokesperson Chen Binhua told a news conference. That evening, Taiwan's China Policymaking Mainland Affairs Council said it was quite untrue that Taiwanese couldn't watch the matches, pointing to domestic media companies that have the rights and are showing the World Cup. It said in a statement, "Taiwanese fans thus have no need to use Chinese websites or apps."
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0: Weather will be cloudy with showers and a few squally thunderstorms. Showers will be heavy at times at first. Current temperature stands at 29 degrees and relative humidity is at 88%. Please note that the amber rainstorm warning and the thunderstorm warning is in force. The outlook. It will be windy with a few showers on Chun-In Festival. There will be sunny periods in the afternoon. It will be mainly fine apart from one or two showers over the weekend, and it will be very hot early next week. That's the weather from Metro Plus, your Connect.

The chief executive is leading the government to draft the first Hong Kong's five-year plan, which is closely related to you and me. In the next 5 years, Hong Kong should further improve its competitiveness, consolidate and enhance its strengths, seize opportunities from national development.

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How's the castle built of people you pretend to care about? Just what you wanted. Look at you, cool guy, you got it. I see the parties and diamonds sometimes when I close my eyes. 6 months of torture you sold to some forbidden paradise. I loved you truly.

0: Etomidate gets you addicted, and you'll lose your mind. 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Your bestie shares good stuff to vape and chill when you're feeling down. 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Not once, not ever. 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
1: Russia attacked Kiev with missiles and Ukrainian drones hit Moscow's refinery as both countries exchanged strikes hours after President Vladimir Zelensky spoke with U.S. President Donald Trump and other European leaders. A Reuters witness heard explosions in Kiev, and authorities in the northeastern Ukrainian city of Sumy said one person was killed in a drone attack. Airstrike alerts were issued for most of Ukraine's territory. The enemy is attacking the capital with ballistic missiles. Stay in safe places until the air raid alert is over, Timur Tichenko, the head of Kiev's military administration, said in a Telegram post early on Thursday. The attack on Kiev is the second this week and came as Zelensky tried to increase pressure on Russia to negotiate an end to its four-year-long war. In the Russian capital, drones hit the Moscow refinery, Mayor Sergei Sobyanin said on Telegram, marking the second attack on the facility in a week. Zelensky said he had spoken to Trump and French President Emmanuel Macron, plus other leaders, on the sidelines of a Group of Seven meeting in France. He described it as a coordinating conversation to try to end the war. North Korea has recalled its ambassador to Britain just a month after he took up the post, downgrading diplomatic relations in response to British sanctions on a children's camp, North Korea-focused website NK News reported. Pyongyang's embassy in London said in a statement to NK News it had withdrawn Ambassador Moon Myung-sin and reduced ties to the level of charge d'affaires until Britain lifts sanctions on the Songdo-won International Children's Camp. In May, London designated the camp as part of Kremlin-run youth programs and entities involved in the deportation and indoctrination of Ukrainian children. The embassy called the move by Britain a heinous, unethical, politically motivated provocation and said London was seeking to tarnish North Korea's image and undermine its ties with Russia, according to NK News. Pyongyang's foreign ministry said in a statement carried by state media in May that the sanctions on the Songdo-won camp were a malicious act that London would pay a price for. It called them groundless and said they damaged the rights and interests of its children, who it said received the most precious treatment. The British government is in advanced talks with Japanese carmaker Nissan about providing it financial support in return for a long-term commitment and investment in its Sunderland plant, five sources with knowledge of the discussion said. Any funding for the struggling automaker will be connected to its commitment to produce new models or variants and protect jobs at the country's biggest car plant, two of the sources said. It could come in the form of grants, tax breaks, or subsidies, they said, declining to disclose amounts. Nissan, the top car producer in Britain, is undertaking a major global restructuring that includes selling or closing other factories, cutting 15% of its workforce and shrinking its product lineup. That has left lingering doubts over the outlook of its only remaining European assembly.

0: assembly plant, which employs about 6,000 workers in England's industrial northeast. Adding to the uncertainty, Nissan this month said it had signed a pact with Chery to study the manufacturing of the Chinese car maker's vehicles using one of the two lines at Sunderland. Taiwan's government has criticized an irrelevant offer by China for Taiwanese fans to use Chinese websites or even visit the country to watch the World Cup, saying it is easily accessible at home. China, which views democratically governed Taiwan as its own territory, often likes to tout the benefits of life there to Taiwanese people, including repeatedly saying how the island would be much better off should it agree to Beijing's rule. On Wednesday, China's Taiwan Affairs Office, responding to a question from state media about an unnamed Taiwanese entertainer complaining they could not find World Cup broadcasts in Taiwan, said China has rights to show all the matches. "We welcome compatriots on the island to use mainland Chinese websites, apps and other platforms to watch live broadcasts of the matches or to come to the mainland to watch the games," spokesperson Chen Binhua told the news conference. That evening, Taiwan's China Policymaking Mainland Affairs Council said it was quite untrue that Taiwanese couldn't watch the matches, pointing to domestic media companies that have the rights and are showing the World Cup. It said in a statement, "Taiwanese fans thus have no need to use Chinese websites or apps."
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0: It will be cloudy with heavy showers and squally thunderstorms. Showers will ease off later in the day. Current temperature stands at 25 degrees and relative humidity is at 95%. Please note that the red rainstorm warning, the thunderstorm warning, and the landslip warning is in force. The outlook. It will be windy with a few showers on Chun'un Festival. There will be sunny periods in the afternoon. It will be mainly fine apart from one or two showers over the weekend, and it will be very hot early next week. That's the weather from Metro Plus, your Connect.

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0: 2.
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2: Russia attacked Kiev with missiles and Ukrainian drones hit Moscow's refinery as both countries exchanged strikes hours after President Vladimir Zelensky spoke with US President Donald Trump and other European leaders. North Korea has recalled its ambassador to Britain just a month after he took up the post, downgrading diplomatic relations in response to British sanctions on a children's camp, North Korea-focused website NK News reported. Taiwan President Lai Ching-te said on Thursday he hoped a new U.S. arms sale package can be approved soon and that Taiwan safeguarding its own security and refusing rule by China's Communist Party should not be seen as a provocation. Police in Sydney have arrested and charged four teenagers over a string of organized crime-linked shootings that targeted homes in April. More news at the top of the hour only on Metro Plus, your connect.

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1: North Korea has recalled its ambassador to Britain just a month after he took up the post, downgrading diplomatic relations in response to British sanctions on a children's camp, North Korea-focused website NK News reported. Pyongyang's embassy in London said in a statement to NK News it had withdrawn Ambassador Moon Myung-sin and reduced ties to the level of charge d'affaires until Britain lifts sanctions on the Songdo-won International Children's Camp. In May, London designated the camp as part of Kremlin-run youth programs and entities involved in the deportation and indoctrination of Ukrainian children. The embassy called the move by Britain a heinous, unethical, politically motivated provocation and said London was seeking to tarnish North Korea's image and undermine its ties with Russia, according to NK News. Pyongyang's foreign ministry said in a statement carried by state media in May that the sanctions on the Songdo-won camp were a malicious act that London would pay a price for. It called them groundless and said they damaged the rights and interests of its children, who it said received the most precious treatment. Drone incursions disrupting airports in Europe and strikes on oil fields in the Middle East are spurring a fast-growing market for radars, jammers, and defensive craft to defend airports and infrastructure against new aerial threats. Drone technology has caused upheaval at airports for years, with London's Gatwick Airport among those to have had to suspend flights due to drone alerts pre-2020. However, a fresh wave of incursions linked to wars in Ukraine and in the Middle East has sent those concerns into overdrive. Technological advances recently unveiled in response have included a gun-shaped tool from U.S. firm Dedrone that can jam drones, and a Boeing autonomous wingman that flies with fighter jets, carrying counter-drone jammers and weapons in an interchangeable nose. The field is drawing billions of dollars of investment, moving well beyond military use to sectors including energy, shipping, data centers, hotels, and airports. Avinor, which owns and operates 43 airports across Norway, is one company to have already installed a drone detection system at its operations to address the disruptions and delays civilian drone incursions have caused to air traffic. Police in Sydney have arrested and charged four teenagers over a string of organized crime-linked shootings that targeted homes in April. The police force in the state of New South Wales said in a statement on Thursday that the four boys, aged from 16 to 19, were arrested on Wednesday by officers executing search warrants following an investigation into three shootings south and southwest of Sydney in April. In all three incidents, which occurred over a three-day span, shots were fired at separate homes. The second and third incidents occurred within 15 minutes in the early hours of April 12 and involved several shots being fired into the front of homes by the occupants of a vehicle. No injuries were reported in any of the incidents, and the separate investigations were referred to an organized crime task force, which established that all three shootings were linked. The four teenagers have each been charged with two counts of firing a firearm at a dwelling as an organized crime offense, as well as one count each of participating in a criminal group. The British government is in advanced talks with Japanese carmaker Nissan about providing it financial support in return for a long-term commitment and investment in its Sunderland plant, five sources with knowledge of the discussion said. Any funding for the struggling automaker will be connected to its commitment

0: and to produce new models or variants and protect jobs at the country's biggest car plant, two of the sources said. It could come in the form of grants, tax breaks, or subsidies, they said, declining to disclose amounts. Nissan, the top car producer in Britain, is undertaking a major global restructuring that includes selling or closing other factories, cutting 15% of its workforce and shrinking its product lineup. That has left lingering doubts over the outlook of its only remaining European assembly plant, which employs about 6,000 workers in England's industrial northeast. Adding to the uncertainty, Nissan this month said it had signed a pact with Chery to study the manufacturing of the Chinese car makers' vehicles using one of the two lines at Sunderland.
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0: It will be cloudy with heavy showers and squally thunderstorms. Showers will ease off later in the day. Current temperature stands at 25 degrees and relative humidity is at 95%. Please note that the red rainstorm warning, the thunderstorm warning, and the landslip warning is in force. The outlook. It will be windy with a few showers on Chun-Ung Festival. There will be sunny periods in the afternoon. It will be mainly fine apart from one or two showers over the weekend, and it will be very hot early next week. That's the weather from Metro Plus, your Connect.

0: The 2026 population census is underway. 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

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A 30-minute wrap-up of the week's news. 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
1: Russia attacked Kiev with missiles and Ukrainian drones hit Moscow's refinery as both countries exchanged strikes hours after President Vladimir Zelensky spoke with US President Donald Trump and other European leaders. North Korea has recalled its ambassador to Britain just a month after he took up the post, downgrading diplomatic relations in response to British sanctions on a children's camp, North Korea-focused website NK News reported. Taiwan President Lai Ching-te said on Thursday he hoped a new U.S. arms sale package can be approved soon and that Taiwan safeguarding its own security and refusing rule by China's Communist Party should not be seen as a provocation. Police in Sydney have arrested and charged four teenagers over a string of organized crime-linked shootings that targeted homes in April. More news at the top of the hour only on Metro Plus, your connect.
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1: North Korea has recalled its ambassador to Britain just a month after he took up the post, downgrading diplomatic relations in response to British sanctions on a children's camp, North Korea-focused website NK News reported. Pyongyang's embassy in London said in a statement to NK News it had withdrawn Ambassador Moon Myung-sin and reduced ties to the level of charge d'affaires until Britain lifts sanctions on the Songdo-won International Children's Camp. In May, London designated the camp as part of Kremlin-run youth programs and entities involved in the deportation and indoctrination of Ukrainian children. The embassy called the move by Britain a heinous, unethical, politically motivated provocation and said London was seeking to tarnish North Korea's image and undermine its ties with Russia, according to NK News. Pyongyang's foreign ministry said in a statement carried by state media in May that the sanctions on the Songdo-won camp were a malicious act that London would pay a price for. It called them groundless and said they damaged the rights and interests of its children, who it said received the most precious treatment. Drone incursions disrupting airports in Europe and strikes on oil fields in the Middle East are spurring a fast-growing market for radars, jammers, and defensive craft to defend airports and infrastructure against new aerial threats. Drone technology has caused upheaval at airports for years, with London's Gatwick Airport among those to have had to suspend flights due to drone alerts pre-2020. However, a fresh wave of incursions linked to wars in Ukraine and in the Middle East has sent those concerns into overdrive. Technological advances recently unveiled in response have included a gun-shaped tool from U.S. firm Dedrone that can jam drones, and a Boeing autonomous wingman that flies with fighter jets, carrying counter-drone jammers and weapons in an interchangeable nose. The field is drawing billions of dollars of investment, moving well beyond military use to sectors including energy, shipping, data centers, hotels, and airports. Avinor, which owns and operates 43 airports across Norway, is one company to have already installed a drone detection system at its operations to address the disruptions and delays civilian drone incursions have caused to air traffic. Police in Sydney have arrested and charged four teenagers over a string of organized crime-linked shootings that targeted homes in April. The police force in the state of New South Wales said in a statement on Thursday that the four boys, aged from 16 to 19, were arrested on Wednesday by officers executing search warrants following an investigation into three shootings south and southwest of Sydney in April. In all three incidents, which occurred over a three-day span, shots were fired at separate homes. The second and third incidents occurred within 15 minutes in the early hours of April 12 and involved several shots being fired into the front of homes by the occupants of a vehicle. No injuries were reported in any of the incidents, and the separate investigations were referred to an organized crime task force, which established that all three shootings were linked. The four teenagers have each been charged with two counts of firing a firearm at a dwelling as an organized crime offense, as well as one count each of participating in a criminal group. The British government is in advanced talks with Japanese carmaker Nissan about providing it financial support in return for a long-term commitment and investment in its Sunderland plant, five sources with knowledge of the discussion said. Any funding for the struggling automaker will be connected to its commitment to produce new models or variants and protect jobs at the country's biggest car plant, two of the sources said. It could come in the form of grants, tax breaks, or subsidies, they said, declining to disclose amounts. Nissan, the top car producer in Britain, is undertaking a major global restructuring that includes selling or closing other factories, cutting 15% of its workforce and shrinking its product lineup. That has left lingering doubts over the outlook of its only remaining European assembly plant, which employs about 6,000 workers in England.

0: Auckland's industrial northeast. Adding to the uncertainty, Nissan this month said it had signed a pact with Chery to study the manufacturing of the Chinese car maker's vehicles using one of the two lines at Sunderland.
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0: It will be cloudy with heavy showers and squally thunderstorms. Showers will ease off later in the day. Current temperature stands at 25 degrees and relative humidity is at 95%. Please note that the red rainstorm warning, the thunderstorm warning, and the landslip warning is in force. The outlook. It will be windy with a few showers on Chun'un Festival. There will be sunny periods in the afternoon. It will be mainly fine apart from one or two showers over the weekend, and it will be very hot early next week. That's the weather from Metro Plus, your Connect.

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1: Russia attacked Kiev with missiles and Ukrainian drones hit Moscow's refinery as both countries exchanged strikes hours after President Vladimir Zelensky spoke with US President Donald Trump and other European leaders. North Korea has recalled its ambassador to Britain just a month after he took up the post, downgrading diplomatic relations in response to British sanctions on a children's camp, North Korea-focused website NK News reported. Taiwan President Lai Ching-te said on Thursday he hoped a new U.S. arms sale package can be approved soon and that Taiwan safeguarding its own security and refusing rule by China's Communist Party should not be seen as a provocation. Police in Sydney have arrested and charged four teenagers over a string of organized crime-linked shootings that targeted homes in April. More news at the top of the hour only on Metro Plus, your connect.
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Elderly people aged 65 years old or above can get pneumococcal vaccination for free at public clinics or with a subsidy at private clinics. 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
1: Russia attacked Kiev with missiles and Ukrainian drones hit Moscow's refinery as both countries exchanged strikes hours after President Vladimir Zelensky spoke with U.S. President Donald Trump and other European leaders. A Reuters witness heard explosions in Kiev, and authorities in the northeastern Ukrainian city of Sumy said one person was killed in a drone attack. Airstrike alerts were issued for most of Ukraine's territory. The enemy is attacking the capital with ballistic missiles. Stay in safe places until the air raid alert is over, Timur Tichenko, the head of Kiev's military administration, said in a Telegram post early on Thursday. The attack on Kiev is the second this week and came as Zelensky tried to increase pressure on Russia to negotiate an end to its four-year-long war. In the Russian capital, drones hit the Moscow refinery, Mayor Sergei Sobyanin said on Telegram, marking the second attack on the facility in a week. Zelensky said he had spoken to Trump and French President Emmanuel Macron, plus other leaders, on the sidelines of a Group of Seven meeting in France. He described it as a coordinating conversation to try to end the war. Drone incursions disrupting airports in Europe and strikes on oil fields in the Middle East are spurring a fast-growing market for radars, jammers, and defensive craft to defend airports and infrastructure against new aerial threats. Drone technology has caused upheaval at airports for years, with London's Gatwick Airport among those to have had to suspend flights due to drone alerts pre-2020. However, a fresh wave of incursions linked to wars in Ukraine and in the Middle East has sent those concerns into overdrive. Technological advances recently unveiled in response have included a gun-shaped tool from U.S. firm Dedrone that can jam drones, and a Boeing autonomous wingman that flies with fighter jets, carrying counter-drone jammers and weapons in an interchangeable nose. The field is drawing billions of dollars of investment, moving well beyond military use to sectors including energy, shipping, data centers, hotels, and airports. Avinor, which owns and operates 43 airports across Norway, is one company to have already installed a drone detection system at its operations to address the disruptions and delays civilian drone incursions have caused to air traffic. North Korea has recalled its ambassador to Britain just a month after he took up the post, downgrading diplomatic relations in response to British sanctions on a children's camp, North Korea-focused website NK News reported. Pyongyang's embassy in London said in a statement to NK News it had withdrawn Ambassador Moon Myung-sin and reduced ties to the level of charge d'affaires until Britain lifts sanctions on the Songdo-won International Children's Camp. In May, London designated the camp as part of Kremlin-run youth programs and entities involved in the deportation and indoctrination of Ukrainian children. The embassy called the move by Britain a heinous, unethical, politically motivated provocation and said London was seeking to tarnish North Korea's image and undermine its ties with Russia, according to NK News. Pyongyang's foreign ministry said in a statement carried by state media in May that the sanctions on the Songdo-won camp were a malicious act that London would pay a price for. It called them groundless and said they damaged the rights and interests of its children, who it said received the most precious treatment. Taiwan President Lai Ching-te said on Thursday he hoped a new U.S. arms sale package can be approved soon and that Taiwan safeguarding its own security and refusing rule by China's Communist Party should not be seen as a provocation. Democratically governed Taiwan is viewed by China as its own territory, and Beijing has stepped up military and diplomatic pressure against the island, but Taiwan has also been unnerved by comments last month from U.S. President Donald Trump after he met China's Xi Jinping in Beijing that he was still considering whether to approve new arms sales for Taiwan, saying they were a very good negotiating chip with China. Speaking to the Taiwan Foreign Correspondents Club in Taipei, Lai said the U.S. security commitment to Taiwan has not changed. He said, "The key is that Taiwan must not change course in strengthening its own defense capabilities, nor can it slow its pace. We will continue to maintain close communication with the U.S. government, and we also hope the arms purchases can be approved as soon as possible." South Korean President Lee Jae-myung left the G7 summit in France with the souvenir of a pen from U.S. President Donald Trump and the promise of a golf game after a dinner discussion he described as making progress over the issue of North Korea. Lee, attending the summit in Evian-le-Bain as an

invited partner, said on Thursday he had spoken at length with Trump during the leader's dinner. "We had an in-depth conversation for about 90 minutes about peace on the Korean Peninsula and South Korea-U.S. relations and made significant progress," Lee wrote on X. The next day, Trump handed Lee the pen he had been using to sign documents at the summit, a gesture that Lee suggested echoed their own first summit when Trump received the pen Lee used. Lee said Trump also talked over dinner about playing golf with him and First Lady Kim Hyak-kyung. Police in Sydney have arrested and charged four teenagers over a string of organized crime-linked shootings that targeted homes in April. The police force in the state of New South Wales said in a statement on Thursday that the four boys, aged from 16 to 19, were arrested on Wednesday by officers executing search warrants following an investigation into three shootings south and southwest of Sydney in April. In all three incidents, which occurred over a three-day span, shots were fired at separate homes. The second and third incidents occurred within 15 minutes in the early hours of April 12 and involved several shots being fired into the front of homes by the occupants of a vehicle. No injuries were reported in any of the incidents, and the separate investigations were referred to an organized crime task force, which established that all three shootings were linked. The four teenagers have each been charged with two counts of firing a firearm at a dwelling as an organized crime offense, as well as one count each of participating in a criminal group. Flames swept the roof of a massive warehouse in downtown Los Angeles on Wednesday, quickly spreading across the building's solar panels, belching thick clouds of smoke and ammonia gas that prompted a shelter-in-place order for nearby residents. The blaze erupted at around 2:30 p.m. at a 500,000-square-foot Lineage Company warehouse in the city's historic Boyle Heights neighborhood, with flames breaching a pressured ammonia line but mainly burning across the roof, according to the Los Angeles Fire Department Chief Jamie Moore. The burning building and adjacent structures were safely evacuated and no injuries were reported, Moore said. Firefighters, who initially scaled the building and rushed into the facility, were ordered to retreat after the ammonia release, and crews experienced difficulty reaching the burning roof with streams of water unleashed from the ground, Moore told reporters. Moore added that in an unusual move, fire commanders ultimately called in water-dropping helicopters that swooped in and brought the fire under control with repeated aerial drops on the blaze. Taiwan's government has criticized an irrelevant offer by China for Taiwanese fans to use Chinese websites or even visit the country to watch the World Cup, saying it is easily accessible at home. China, which views democratically governed Taiwan as its own territory, often likes to tout the benefits of life there to Taiwanese people, including repeatedly saying how the island would be much better off should it agree to Beijing's rule. On Wednesday, China's Taiwan Affairs Office, responding to a question from state media about an unnamed Taiwanese entertainer complaining they could not find World Cup broadcasts in Taiwan, said China has rights to show all the matches. "We welcome compatriots on the island to use mainland Chinese websites, apps and other platforms to watch live broadcasts of the matches or to come to the mainland to watch the games," spokesperson Chen Binhua told the news conference. That evening, Taiwan's China Policymaking Mainland Affairs Council said it was quite untrue that Taiwanese couldn't watch the matches, pointing to domestic media companies that have the rights and are showing the World Cup. It said in a statement, "Taiwanese fans thus have no need to use Chinese websites or apps." The British government is in advanced talks with Japanese carmaker Nissan about providing it financial support in return for a long-term commitment and investment in its Sunderland plant, five sources with knowledge of the discussion said. Any funding for the struggling automaker will be connected to its commitment to produce new models or variants and protect jobs at the country's biggest car plant, two of the sources said. It could come in the form of grants, tax breaks or subsidies, they said, declining to disclose amounts. Nissan, the top car producer in Britain, is undertaking a major global restructuring that includes selling or closing other factories, cutting 15% of its workforce and shrinking its product lineup. That has left lingering doubts over the outlook of its only remaining European assembly plant, which employs about 6,000 workers.

0: workers in England's industrial northeast. Adding to the uncertainty, Nissan this month said it had signed a pact with Chery to study the manufacturing of the Chinese car maker's vehicles using one of the two lines at Sunderland.
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0: It will be cloudy with heavy showers and squally thunderstorms. Showers will ease off later in the day. Current temperature stands at 25 degrees and relative humidity is at 95%. Please note that the red rainstorm warning, the thunderstorm warning, and the landslip warning is in force. The outlook. It will be windy with a few showers on Chun'un Festival. There will be sunny periods in the afternoon. It will be mainly fine apart from one or two showers over the weekend, and it will be very hot early next week. That's the weather from Metro Plus, your connect.
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1: We talked yesterday about night terrors, those frightening experiences that some children have while sleeping and that are very different from nightmares. Fortunately, there's no known harm associated with night terrors, nor do they seem to be related to stress in the waking hours. My own daughter had such an experience when she was 4 years old. Suddenly, about midnight, she began screaming from her bed, and when I reached her side, she was babbling excitedly about the fact that the wall was about to fall on her. She was saying, "Daddy, it's falling! It's falling! The wall is falling!" Even though she wasn't awake, she was so concerned about the wall falling. I took the child's hand and I pressed it against the wall and I said, "Honey, that wall's been there a long time. That's very solid. It isn't going to fall. You're okay. Go back to sleep. Everything's all right." As she settled down in the covers, I went back to bed and I was quickly asleep again. But 6 hours later, I promise you, on the morning of February 9th, 1971, a powerful 6.0 earthquake rattled the city of Los Angeles and shook my wife and me right out of bed. I rushed to Danae's room to bundle her up to get her out of the way of that wall, which was violently jumping and shaking above her bed. Did our four-year-old have some kind of forewarning of the earthquake in the midnight hours? I don't know, but I'll tell you this. I made up my mind to believe her the next time she tells me that the wall is going to fall.

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1: Russia attacked Kiev with missiles and Ukrainian drones hit Moscow's refinery as both countries exchanged strikes hours after President Vladimir Zelensky spoke with U.S. President Donald Trump and other European leaders. A Reuters witness heard explosions in Kiev, and authorities in the northeastern Ukrainian city of Sumy said one person was killed in a drone attack. Airstrike alerts were issued for most of Ukraine's territory. The enemy is attacking the capital with ballistic missiles. Stay in safe places until the air raid alert is over, Timur Tichenko, the head of Kiev's military administration, said in a Telegram post early on Thursday. The attack on Kiev is the second this week and came as Zelensky tried to increase pressure on Russia to negotiate an end to its four-year-long war. In the Russian capital, drones hit the Moscow refinery, Mayor Sergei Sobyanin said on Telegram, marking the second attack on the facility in a week. Zelensky said he had spoken to Trump and French President Emmanuel Macron, plus other leaders, on the sidelines of a Group of Seven meeting in France. He described it as a coordinating conversation to try to end the war. Taiwan President Lai Ching-te said on Thursday he hoped a new U.S. arms sale package can be approved soon and that Taiwan safeguarding its own security and refusing rule by China's Communist Party should not be seen as a provocation. Democratically governed Taiwan is viewed by China as its own territory, and Beijing has stepped up military and diplomatic pressure against the island, but Taiwan has also been unnerved by comments last month from U.S. President Donald Trump after he met China's Xi Jinping in Beijing that he was still considering whether to approve new arms sales for Taiwan, saying they were a very good negotiating chip with China. Speaking to the Taiwan Foreign Correspondents Club in Taipei, Lai said the U.S. security commitment to Taiwan has not changed. He said, "The key is that Taiwan must not change course in strengthening its own defense capabilities, nor can it slow its pace. We will continue to maintain close communication with the U.S. government, and we also hope the arms purchases can be approved as soon as possible." South Korean President Lee Jae-myung left the G7 summit in France with the souvenir of a pen from U.S. President Donald Trump and the promise of a golf game after a dinner discussion he described as making progress over the issue of North Korea. Lee, attending the summit in Évian-les-Bains as an invited partner, said on Thursday he had spoken at length with Trump during the leader's dinner. "We had an in-depth conversation for about 90 minutes about peace on the Korean Peninsula and South Korea-U.S. relations and made significant progress," Lee wrote on X. The next day, Trump handed Lee the pen he had been using to sign documents at the summit, a gesture that Lee suggested echoed their own first summit when Trump received the pen Lee used. Lee said Trump also talked over dinner about playing golf with him and First Lady Kim Hyak-kyung. Flames swept the roof of a massive warehouse in downtown Los Angeles on Wednesday, quickly spreading across the building's solar panels, belching thick clouds of smoke and ammonia gas that prompted a shelter-in-place order for nearby residents. The blaze erupted at around 2:30 p.m. at a 500,000-square-foot Lineage Company warehouse in the city's historic Boyle Heights neighborhood, with flames breaching a pressured ammonia line but mainly burning across the roof, according to the Los Angeles Fire Department Chief Jamie Moore. The burning building and adjacent structures were safely evacuated and no injuries were reported, Moore said. Firefighters, who initially scaled the building and rushed into the facility, were ordered to retreat after the ammonia release, and crews experienced difficulty reaching the burning roof with streams of water unleashed from the ground, Moore told reporters. Moore added that in an unusual move, fire commanders ultimately called in water-dropping helicopters that swooped in and brought the fire under control with repeated aerial drops on the blaze.
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1: It will be cloudy with heavy showers and squally thunderstorms. Showers will ease off later in the day. Current temperature stands at 25 degrees and relative humidity is at 95%. Please note that the red rainstorm warning, the thunderstorm warning, and the landslip warning is in force. The outlook. It will be windy with a few showers on Chun'un Festival. There will be sunny periods in the afternoon. It will be mainly fine apart from one or two showers over the weekend, and it will be very hot early next week. That's the weather from Metro Plus, your connect.
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0: Mm.
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0: Mm.
1: Anyway, Friday's forecast, medium to high ang chance na pag-ulan. Nasa 26 to 31, 70 to 95% humidity. Saturday and Sunday, halos magkasintulad na po siya. And chances of rain is low, between 28 to 33 degrees humidity. Unti-unti na naman pong bumabagsak siya at 65 to 90%. We have a, malamang, if it's 33, hot weather warning yan, Monday. Nasaan na 28 to 33 degrees. Again, humidity drops to about 65, low, high of about 85. Chances of rain, quite low. 23rd of June, all the way to, saan tayo? 23rd to 26th. Halos magkasintulad po ang temperatura for Monday, Tuesday, 20 to 33, 65 to 85%. Chances of rain is low. We have also good weather condition on 28 to 33 on a Wednesday, 24th na po yan. And then 65 to 90. Thursday's forecast, Thursday and Friday's forecast would be, ano na yan? Bahagya pong maulan, pero yung chance niyan pabugso-bugso lang yan. Ika nga eh district weather. Yan tawagin na natin siya. 28 to 32, humidity 70 to 95%. Chances of rain is low. Yan po ang kalagayan ng ating panahon sa darating pong 8 araw. And then we do have ano tawag dito? Ba't may nagpapadala sa akin ng WhatsApp. And then, sa weather forecast naman po natin sa ibang parte ng daigdig, just to let you know, right now, alerts in effect is black rainstorm, thunderstorm, severe weather warning. Nung kanina kami dito kaya, eh, pag ano namin, eh, parang binabagyo sa shanty. Okay, New York City, the world champion city, it's 22 degrees, cloudy. Oy. Hindi, bukas pa pala. Ano?
2: Yung parade?
1: This morning.
0: Yung parade?
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1: Anyway, pag gagawin na sinasabi ko sa inyo, today yun. Today at Midtown Manhattan.
0: Mm-hmm.
1: Okay, so 22 right now in New York. It's cloudy. We have Paris at 33, bright sunny skies. Sydney, Australia is 18, low 13. Riyadh, 42. Los Angeles, 17. Toronto, 16. Rome, 30. Wow, Rome, 35. My God, ang init yan. London, 25, cloudy. Tokyo, 23, low of 20. Kuala Lumpur, 29. Manila, 31. Bacolod, 28. Ilocos Norte, it's 28 degrees. Isolated thunderstorms. Pangasinan, 28. Thunderstorms din. Baguio, partly cloudy with thunderstorms at 19. Yan po ang kalagayan natin panahon sa darating pong 8 days in Hong Kong. And the current temperatures all around the world. 15 past the hour of 8. Doesn't need introduction. 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
1: 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Finally, di ba?
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1: 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Next time ka pa. Okay.

0: Oh, tapos yung may yes. picture ng sailor correct. And the
1: yes,
0: woman.
1: That's the one. That's, ah. one. That's, the one. That's where it is. So they're wow. going to do it again there also.
0: Mm. Alicia Keys will perform oh. in City Hall.
1: Yung kanyang mm.
0: Empire State of
1: Empire
0: Mind.
1: Empire State of Mind.
2: Magulo na naman yan.
0: 63 people have been arrested already.
1: Hindi pa nag-uumpisa.
2: For sure.
1: Hindi pa nga nag-uumpisa, may ano na.
2: For sure.
1: Pero, I mean, ano to? Ano tawag dito? It's a, parang, it's been a long time na not only New York, parang won the, ano eh, no? The world mm. championship. Parang the world talaga mm. won the world championship. And everyone was embracing na sila ang manalo.
2: Mm-hmm. True.
1: Kaling.
2: No? After
1: 53 years?
2: 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Hindi mm. mo akalain eh.
1: Imagine 70 years old oh. na pala ako.
2: 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Di ba? Yung Detroit.
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2: 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Mm. Number one sila eh.
0: 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Oh.
2: 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Sa...
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0: 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May policy daw yung owner eh. Nah. Nung playoffs. No sex.
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0: No sex policy.
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1: Ay, yung may hawak ng the orange bag.
0: Mm-hmm.
1: The orange bag. Anyway, 8:28 sa ating programa. Tuloy-tuloy po tayo and we're gonna take a break. Babalikan po namin kayo. Susunod po natin anong sa inyo. Don't go away.
3: Metro Plus Weather.
4: It will be cloudy with heavy showers and squally thunderstorms. Showers will ease off later in the day. Current temperature stands at 25 degrees and relative humidity is at 95%. Please note that the red rainstorm warning, the thunderstorm warning, and the landslip warning is in force. The outlook. It will be windy with a few showers on Chun'un Festival. There will be sunny periods in the afternoon. It will be mainly fine apart from one or two showers over the weekend, and it will be very hot early next week. That's the weather from Metro Plus, your connect.
3: Travelers heading for the mainland during the holidays are reminded to avoid crossing boundary control points at peak hours and plan their journeys in advance. Use rail services as far as possible. Those using other public transport like shuttle buses, cross-boundary coaches, or local public transport calling at the Heng Yuen Wai Boundary Control Point, the Hong Kong Zhuhai Macau Bridge Hong Kong Port, the Lok Ma Chau Spur Line or the Shenzhen Bay Port should also avoid traveling at peak hours.
5: Mga kuro-kuro at opinyon tungkol sa Pinas o balitang OFW. Kung may opinion ka, say mo na. 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Dapat mapakinggan ang inyong tinig dito lang sa Anong Sa Inyo?
1: Balik po tayo sa ating programa. It's 8:30 on the dot. Anong Sa Inyo, Tita Carrie?
2: Yes! 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

0: the national flag, the national emblem, and the national anthem. As stated in the Constitution, our national flag is a red flag with five stars. Our national emblem shows Tiananmen Gate under the five stars, spikes of grain, and a cogwheel. Our national anthem is March of the Volunteers, which represents courage and perseverance. National symbols and signs belong to all 1.4 billion Chinese, belong to you and me. The national flag, the national emblem, and the national anthem belong to us all. Let's respect them.
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0: The Marine Safety Alcohol and Drugs Ordinance takes effect on January 1st, 2025. 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The maximum penalty is a $25,000 fine and imprisonment for 3 years. Clear Mind Safe Seas. 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
1: 中国财经60分。
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3: The White House provided a copy of the interim U.S.-Iran agreement to the U.S. Congress on Thursday, according to a copy of the document seen by Reuters, a day after U.S. President Donald Trump signed an interim deal with Tehran to end the war. The terms listed in the document to Congress match the details of the interim U.S.-Iran agreement read out by a U.S. official on Wednesday.The document, titled Islamabad Memorandum of Understanding between the Islamic Republic of Iran and the United States of America, begins with a declaration of an immediate and permanent end to military operations on all fronts, including Lebanon. The document also confirmed that the U.S. would fully end its naval blockade on Iranian ports within 30 days, and Iran would ensure safe passage of commercial vessels at no charge in the Strait of Hormuz for 60 days.Four former U.S. presidents led a crowd of thousands on Thursday in a music-filled dedication of the Obama Presidential Center, a sprawling Chicago campus of granite, nature, and art designed as a hub of civic life and culture, honoring the 44th President of the United States. The occasion marked the ceremonial opening of an $850 million landmark development that ranks as the greatest single investment in a century for Chicago's long-neglected South Side,where former President Barack Obama and First Lady Michelle Obama first made their family's home. It also capped a milestone in cementing the legacy of Barack Obama's 8 years in the White House, which his wife described as a counterpoint to rancor and upheaval pervading U.S. politics during the past year, under President Donald Trump, whose name she did not mention. The number of confirmed Ebola cases in the Democratic Republic of Congo has increased to 896,including 232 deaths, according to government data showed late on Thursday. The number represented the total number of confirmed cases as of Wednesday, according to a situation report that documented 21 new cases and 6 new deaths in the previous 24 hours. Health officials say in the report, there has been a week-on-week increase in confirmed cases, indicating continued community transmission.They warned the outbreak could spread rapidly to new areas if public health measures are not implemented promptly. Guyana's candidate to be the United Nations Secretary General says on Thursday there is a collective responsibility to ensure the world body can continue to act as a force for good, while stressing the need to make it more agile and effective. Carolyn Rodriguez Burkett, a former schoolteacher who currently serves her country as UN ambassador and was previously its foreign minister,is among 6 candidates to succeed Antonio Guterres as UN chief after his term expires at the end of the year. Guterres's successor faces the enormous task of revitalizing an organization in crisis and declining stature that is under increasing pressure to reform a bloated, costly bureaucracy and cut duplication across its many agencies. Several EU leaders say on Thursday there was no point in

0: rushing into talks with Russia after an EU official says on Wednesday the office of the European Council President, Antonio Costa, had made brief contacts at diplomatic level with the Kremlin. European leaders have recently stepped up discussions about the possibility of direct talks with Russia over the war in Ukraine, after isolating Moscow diplomatically since it attacked Ukraine in February 2022. But there is no joint view. Latvian Prime Minister Andris Kulbergs says, first of all, there has to be someone on the other side willing for peace. Unfortunately, no one wants peace on that side. There is no point for contact if the other party doesn't want peace. Lithuania's president, Gitanas Nauseda, says it is much better to step in if we see more positive signals from Russia, showing that Russia is willing to start peace negotiations, or they are willing for a ceasefire. So far, I do not see any positive signals from Russia. So my question is, what we want to achieve?
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0: Mainly cloudy with a few showers. More showers in some areas, with squally thunderstorms at first. Hot with sunny periods during the day. The maximum temperature will be around 31 degrees. Moderate to fresh southerly winds. Occasionally strong offshore and on high ground. Relative humidity stands at 90%. For the outlook, mainly fine, apart from one or two showers over the weekend. Very hot during the day, early next week. The landslip warning is in force. And that's the weather from Metro Plus. Your Connect.
2: The views expressed within this program are that of the host and their guests and does not necessarily reflect the views of this station, Metro Plus AM 1044.

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0: Metro Plus weather.
1: Mainly cloudy with a few showers. More showers in some areas with squally thunderstorms at first. Hot with sunny periods during the day. The maximum temperature will be around 31 degrees. Moderate to fresh southerly winds. Occasionally strong offshore and on high ground. Relative humidity stands at 90%. For the outlook, mainly fine apart from one or two showers over the weekend. Very hot during the day early next week. The landslip warning is in force. And that's the weather from Metro Plus. 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
1: U.S. Defense Secretary Pete Hegseth told NATO the Pentagon will review its force presence in Europe within the next 6 months, as he lashed out at allies over defense spending and their response to the Iran war. The U.S. on Thursday lifted its blockade of Iran, and oil tankers began freely moving through the Strait of Hormuz after months of being unable to use the critical channel, as the tentative agreement to end the war took effect. South Korea launched a state-backed company on Thursday to help implement a $350 billion U.S. investment pledge in the United States, the centerpiece of a trade deal Seoul agreed with Washington in return for lower tariffs. The United States on Thursday sanctioned two prominent Lebanese officials, as well as companies associated with a business magnate, over allegations that they obstructed the country's peace process and delayed the disarmament of Hezbollah. Hezbollah says its fighters were engaged in fresh clashes with the Israeli military hours after Lebanese state media reported that Israeli strikes in the south killed three people.
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1: Mainly cloudy with a few showers. More showers in some areas with squally thunderstorms at first. Hot with sunny periods during the day. The maximum temperature will be around 31 degrees. Moderate to fresh southerly winds. Occasionally strong offshore and on high ground. Relative humidity stands at 90%. For the outlook, mainly fine apart from one or two showers over the weekend. Very hot during the day, early next week. The landslip warning is in force. And that's the weather from Metro Plus. Your Connect.
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1: Several EU leaders say on Thursday there was no point in rushing into talks with Russia after an EU official says on Wednesday the office of the European Council President, Antonio Costa, had made brief contacts at diplomatic level with the Kremlin. European leaders have recently stepped up discussions about the possibility of direct talks with Russia over the war in Ukraine, after isolating Moscow diplomatically since it attacked Ukraine in February 2022. But there is no joint view. Latvian Prime Minister Andris Kulbergs says, first of all, there has to be someone on the other side willing for peace. Unfortunately, no one wants peace on that side. There is no point for contact if the other party doesn't want peace. Lithuania's president, Gitanas Nauseda, says it is much better to step in if we see more positive signals from Russia, showing that Russia is willing to start peace negotiations, or they are willing for a ceasefire. So far, I do not see any positive signals from Russia. So my question is, what we want to achieve? The U.S. Centers for Disease Control and Prevention says on Thursday it would make available $107 million in emergency funding to strengthen its domestic and international response to the Ebola outbreak in the Democratic Republic of Congo and Uganda. The DRC Ministry, the incident manager of the CDC's Ebola response, says the agency currently has 23 field staff supporting epidemiological investigations. There are over 125 CDC staff across the DRC and Uganda working on the response. A month after the World Health Organization declared an international emergency, the outbreak of the Werbundibugyo strain has grown to 875 confirmed cases, including 202 deaths, with warnings mounting that it could become the worst Ebola outbreak on record, surpassing the 2014 to 2016 West Africa epidemic that killed more than 11,000 people. Africa's top health body says earlier on Thursday, less than 10% of pledges made to support the response in Congo and Uganda have been received from donors. French weather service Météo France says on Thursday it had extended its orange heatwave alert to cover 53 departments, or administrative districts, across France starting on Friday at noon. The alert will cover 27 departments in addition to the 26 already affected on Thursday afternoon, along an axis stretching from the southwest to northwest. Météo France says the heatwave, the second in France this spring, is expected to be widespread, prolonged, and intense. New Mexico legislators probing Jeffrey Epstein on Thursday subpoenaed U.S. attorneys' office in three states and the U.S. Virgin Islands for information on whether they chose not to prosecute the late sex offender after investigating his activities. New Mexico's Truth Commission on Epstein approved subpoenas of the offices in southern Florida, South Carolina, the eastern and western districts of Michigan, and the U.S. Virgin Islands in search of evidence that might show internal communication on decisions not to press charges against the late financier. The requests expand scrutiny beyond Epstein's 2007 to 2008 non-prosecution agreement with then-Florida U.S. Attorney Alexander Acosta to prosecutors around the country who may have possessed information about his alleged crimes and chosen not to act. The U.S. government on Thursday announced sanctions against Lebanese officials it says were aligned with Hezbollah and members of the previously sanctioned Al-Hassan Hamie business network for obstructing Lebanon's peace process and delaying the disarmament of Hezbollah.